0: Hey guys, thanks so much for checking out this video with McKenna Savin. If you liked it, it's available on iTunes. You can check that out. The link is below. Also, we'd love for you to hit thumbs up and share it with all of your friends.
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0: We're going to be making a lot more videos like this and releasing them every other Friday. So make sure you comment below and let us know which song you would like to hear next. And then subscribe so you don't miss the song when it comes out. You don't want to miss the next video. 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Also, we're really excited to announce that we just set up a Patreon page, which is basically just a really cool site that allows the audience to support content creators on YouTube. 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
0: 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And thank you so much, I appreciate your support. Hey, so thanks for watching. Make sure you don't miss the next video in 2 weeks from now, and we'll see you guys later.

the last one, right? Because you are all sungkan, right? So it's like, for me it's like, what's going on, right? Nobody's gonna take that. So it's like, that's our culture, yeah? So it's like, whenever I encounter that kind of situation, you know, when I was with my Indonesian friends, or just

go right in. Let's look how Jesus suffered and how that helps us in our suffering. Okay? One, Jesus, for Christ also suffered once for sins. The word suffer, pasco, that word appeared the most in 1 Peter. And it compared to the

is their boy, is killed. And Dr. King said this, just one word. Mr. So-and-so, God is the first to cry. God is the first to cry. Yes, I understand, Dr. King. Thank you. So sad. Oh, kampang banget. In a way. But that's it. Yes, Jesus is with us. He is not only the King of Kings, but he's also the suffering servant, right?

cannot talk with me. Tuh, sampai kebalik sekarang. Tiga terbelah. It's exposing the most holy place so that everyone now can go inside. See, traditionally, this is what's supposed to happen. Traditionally, only once a year, okay, on the Day of Atonement, Yom Kippur, a person can go inside to the most holy place. And it's not just any person. It has to be the high priest. In our language, cannot be the evangelist. Cannot be the associate pastor. Cannot be the lead pastor. Has to be the gembala of the gembala.

that because of Jesus, Hebrews says, now we can approach the throne of grace with confidence. Just go. Gak perlu pakai belt. You don't have to be afraid. And this image of the curtain torn down, and the image of people just going into the most holy place, that will be radical and shocking. But for us, awesome. That means I can come to the Lord. That means because of Jesus, we do not need a protective curtain. We can be exposed to God and be alive. Not the other way around. God is not a virus when we're exposed and we die. No, we are the virus. But now we've been cleansed and we can come. We can draw near to God. See, now, because of this is our, my point in telling you all that, we have access is, now listen here. This is our reality now. This is our story. This is our script. This is our anchor. Jangkar. Anchor is jangkar. Why do I say that? Often, when we suffer, we are living in response to our emotion, right? When we suffer, kita biasa lebih digerakkan oleh emosi. Even those of us who are the logical type, the more reasonable type, pain can skew that. Pain can hurt us. So, we must develop, I think, the ability to tell the difference between what is real and what is true. Let me repeat that. We must able to distinguish between, on one hand, what is real, apa yang sungguh-sungguh, gitu, and what is true, apa yang betul, apa yang benar. Simple example. Do you remember when you were first learning how to swim? Gak bisa berenang semua ya? Kayak sim. I remember the first time when I learned how to swim. I mean, I think I was in a swimming lesson di atas kalau gak salah ya. I forgot, but basically swimming lesson. But I was afraid to learn how to swim. The fear is real, got it? The fear is real. It's because it's in my head there's a story of drowning. In my head, there's a story of drowning. The script goes like this. Number one, I cannot swim. Number two, I'm short. Still am. Number three, the pool is deep. Number four, if I go down, I cannot breathe. Number five, that means game over, right? That's the story of drowning. But the fear is real. But is it true? The fear is real, but is the story true? Not necessarily. We need to unscript. The story of drowning forgets a couple of things. Number one, the character of my parents, who is there. Number two, the supervision of the lifeguards. If things happen, it's gonna, you know, help me. Number three, my ability to learn. Number four, how much fun swimming can be. Number five, I want to go swim with that person. Whoa. See, it's another story. Now, when you take all of this into account, is learning how to swim still scary? Yes, but this is what happens. The drowning story, it goes into the background, see? The I can swim story goes into the foreground. Jadi cerita atau kisah tenggelam itu ke latar belakang gitu. Sedangkan kisah aku bisa berenang, aku mau berenang, itu ke depan. Ke pikiran depan kita, ya. Yeah? So the another narrative must unscript the other narrative. The swimming narrative, yeah, the swimming narrative, the story of having fun in

0: together with friend and family has to come to the program. The point is, don't let the story of drowning get so large that it obscures the story of fun, being able to swim. Jangan sampai cerita tenggelam lebih besar sehingga kita nggak bisa melihat bahwa ternyata ada cerita lain, ada kisah lain yang kita bisa alami, yaitu aduh seneng ya bisa berenang. See, we admit the real, but we hold on to the truth. That's the point. Kita mengakui, ya ini serem, ini susah, ini berat. This is difficult, this is painful, this is heartbreaking. I cannot stop crying. We admit that. But we must hold on to the truth. God is with me. God is mighty to save. I belong to Him. Nothing I can do, nothing I have done can be able to lessen His love for me. That means okay, I always have hope. See? We admit the real, but we hold on to the truth. This must come to the foreground, this must come to the background, not the other way around. So when we suffer, sometimes, right, we often make the real beat down the true, right? Don't let that happen. Preach the gospel to yourself. The truth must come forward. The truth must filter and affect the real. Yang ini ngefek yang ini, bukan kebaliknya, saudara ya. This must filter and affect the real. The truth must affect the real. Or make it like this. You have a magnifying glass. Magnifying glass. What is that in Indonesian?
1: Surya Kanta.
0: 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Bahasanya bagus sekali. 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Magnifying glass. Magnifying glass makes small things seem so big. Surya Kanta. Okay, maybe like you. That happens in suffering, right? When we suffer, things like that. The pain seems so big. The pain seems so dominant, so overwhelming. But see, when you put a magnifying glass on an object, do you make the object bigger? Bisa nggak besar nggak? Tak kasih, besar gitu. No, it just looks bigger. If you remove the magnifying glass, it's small. It's the same with our heart, see? What is your magnifying glass? 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Every little thing look big. But if you remove the magnifying glass and you use God's eyes, all things will put in the right size. And you can trust Him again. And I'm soon of paraphrase. And then we can look, remember our story. Remember the gospel story. I'm paraphrasing a biblical counselor, but this is how I'm going to say it. The gospel story allows us to say, I am strong enough to be weak. I am loved enough to be vulnerable. I am secure enough to fail. It's okay to be weak. You are strong enough to be weak. It's okay if you fail. You are secure enough in Jesus Christ. So go. Make failure your companion. It's okay. Because your security is not in your accomplishment. Your security is not in your achievement. Your security is in Jesus Christ. I am secure enough to fail. And finally, put to death, right? The flesh, crucifixion. Put to death in the flesh. Verse 18, last one. It's the crucifixion of Jesus. And the other one, made alive in the spirit, is the resurrection. Okay? So Peter is basically saying this. Jesus suffered when he was crucified. But that crucifixion only leads to a resurrection. Similarly, we as Christians, we endure suffering. We endure what? Carrying our cross, right? We endure that. When we do that, we know that we are walking on the path to glory, to a resurrected life. There will be glory. There will be vindication. Vindication to pemenaran. Vindication. There will be victory. There will be the crown of glory waiting for us. It's a beautiful message. See, the thing is, when we talk about suffering, when we talk about the reality of pain and suffering, you can try other religions. I mean, you have other medicines besides Christianity, but it's different. See, when you go to Islam, for example, it counsels that you have to submit to the will of Allah. That means, if pain happens, accept it. This is the will of Allah. One doctor says, doctors in Muslim countries tell one pastor, he said, parents grieve when their baby dies, but they don't protest. Interesting. Parents, they grieve when their babies die, but they don't protest. Why? Because that's their mindset, you see. Submission. Islam is submission, right? To submit. Hinduism teaches what? Suffering is deserved. We commit something bad in our previous life, so now we must pay the cost. So you deserve the suffering, it's okay. Buddhism admits life is suffering. So also embrace suffering. Modern secularism, you know, I mean, modern people. What happened when they suffer? When they suffer, they will look someone to sue. They will look someone to blame, right? This is not supposed to happen. Whose fault is this? Whose fault is this? See, that's modern people. They will just sue somebody, not sue as in person named Sue. Okay, Sue itu apa? Menuntut. Just sue somebody. But Christianity. Again, I'm not critiquing other religion, I'm just saying that Christians give unique in a sense like this. In one hand, the gospel says, the gospel secures us enough to be able to protest with God. Just look, read Job, read Lamentations. In fact, read Jeremiah, read Psalms 88. The Bible allows you to protest, to be angry at God, to grieve, to protest, to complain. In a way, you are free to reject God and the way this world runs. See, the Bible teaches us that we have a God who somehow lets himself to be crucified. I mean, let himself to be killed. He's a God, think about it, he's a God who allowed himself to be killed. That means we can protest, we can be honest with him. But at the same time, there's a hope, isn't it? There's a hope that one day, God will conquer evil and death. One day, all our pain and problem will go away. And our hope lies, this is what all this, verse 18 is leading to this. This is the final verse. Who has gone into heaven and is at the right hand of God with angels, authorities and powers having been subjected to him. That means at the end of the day, yes, you will, yes, there's suffering. Yeah, you it's okay to protest, it's okay to cry, it's okay to doubt, it's okay to ask questions, it's okay to be angry, it's okay. But be angry to God. Complain to God. Don't complain to others. God can take your anger. He's God. God can take your frustration. He is God. God can take your sins. He did. Amen? So you can bring all the bitterness in your heart, bring it to God. That's the right outlet. Don't bring it to others. Where else can we go but to the Lord? After that, when we surrender, but things still don't go our way, we remember that one day things will be okay. We know the ending story. We know that the end will be good. See, Peter, when he wrote this, he was writing to people living under tyranny of Rome. It's hard to worship in Rome because everybody around you is, you know, the rich, the powerful, the educated, they all worship Caesar or other gods. Now, sometimes we suffer not because of our sins. Sometimes we suffer because a lot of because of the toxic culture around us, right? Because of the toxic system around us. Something that we cannot find. We live in a country or a city or whatever that is bad for our faith. That push us, you know? Today, we may not live under a tyrant or a dictator like emperor so-and-so. But arguably, but today, we are pressed down by other unseen tyrants, you know? Tyrants by the name of power, consumerism, comparison, convenience. Aren't we pressed down by comparison? We want to compare, oh, his house is bigger, so I want to get a bigger house. Aren't we pressed down by the time called convenience? Oh, we must, you know, what do you do? I must, whatever I do, I must do it how to, based on convenience, right? And we fight against them. We fight every day. We fight against these tyrants with our generosity, our humility, forgiveness, integrity, all of that. Some battles we will lose. Good guys in this world sometimes we lose, and the wicked win, right? And we question, oh, what's happening? Should we escape the country? Lari, lari, like Singapore, let's run away. But this verse is reminding us the time for tyrants is up. It's dead. I like movies, and if you're with me, then you know, it's like superhero movies. In the Marvel universe, you have the Avengers, you know, Captain America and the gang. And the Avengers, who are they? They are superheroes who fight battles that normal human never could. That's the description. Superheroes who fight battle that no one ever could. In the Marvel universe. Ours is not a Marvel universe. Unfortunately, we don't have Thor or Hulk. But we have something better. We have the moral universe, not the Marvel universe. In the moral universe, there's the law of God. Amen?
1: Amen.
0: There is the law of God. This world is being run by the just judge. He is the ultimate avenger. Just one. He does not come with a hammer, a shield, or an arrow. No offense to Captain America, Thor, and Hawkeye. He will bring something bigger. The whole kingdom of heaven. Tyrants, beware. Justice will come. Everything will be made. That's our hope. So as we go to our pain and suffering, remember that one day justice will be served, things will be all right. The sun will rise again and he will be glorified. Let's pray.

Usually people just nggak ada yang mau gitu kan. I'm just gonna I mean it's a bit difficult, right? I mean it is, because if you don't take it, you know, it's kind of like the right thing to do, right? So it's the right thing to do, but someone has to be the person to do it first, take the initiative, right? So it's a little scenario, but it's just points, it just shows us that sometimes it is hard to do the right thing, even just to take the last bit of shumai. It's hard, but someone got to do it, and someone's gonna be me. Thank you. So next time, if you invite me to dinner or lunch, and you have the last piece, I'm just gonna grab it. If you don't want it, of course, don't blame me. Because if not, it's just gonna be waiting, and the shumai is kasihan, you know. The shumai is gonna say, please eat me, I'm gonna get soggy and all of that, right? So you have to respect food, so eat it while it's hot.

has won the day. So basically, the unexpected blessings that the sinfulness of many should be hidden in one righteous person, while the righteousness of one should justify many sinners. Now, when, you know, sinners, we deserve eternal hell. And when you think about that, okay, I deserve eternal hell. Okay, I deserve eternal hell. Today, I'm just late to work. I mean, you know, it puts your bad day into perspective, right? There's a famous cartoon, I don't know, maybe you've watched this before. Can you see that? Sorry. So the guy's

makes it a habit to us to say, I am strong enough to be weak. I am loved enough to be vulnerable. I am secure enough to fail. It's okay to be weak. You are strong enough to be weak. It's okay if you fail. You are secure enough in Jesus Christ. So go. Make failure your companion. It's okay. Because your security is not in your accomplishment. Your security is not in your achievement. Your security is in Jesus Christ. I am secure enough to fail. And finally, put to death, right? The flesh, crucifixion. Put to death in the flesh. Verse 18, last one. It's the crucifixion of Jesus. And the other one, made alive in the spirit, is the resurrection. Okay? So Peter is basically saying this. Jesus suffered when he was crucified. But that crucifixion only leads to a resurrection. Similarly, we as Christians, we endure suffering. We endure what? Carrying our cross, right? We endure that. When we do that, we know that we are walking on the path to glory, to a resurrected life. There will be glory. There will be vindication. Vindication to pembenaran. Vindication. There will be victory. There will be the crown of glory waiting for us. It's a beautiful message. See, the thing is, when we talk about suffering, when we talk about the reality of pain and suffering, you can try other religions. I mean, you have other medicines besides Christianity, but it's different. See, when you go to Islam, for example, it counsels that you have to submit to the will of Allah. That means, if pain happens, accept it. This is the will of Allah. One doctor says, doctors in Muslim countries tell one pastor, he said, parents grieve when their baby dies, but they don't protest. Interesting. Parents, they grieve when their babies die, but they don't protest. Why? Because that's their mindset, you see. Submission. Islam is submission, right? To submit. Hinduism teaches what? Suffering is deserved. We commit something bad in our previous life, so now we must pay the cost. So you deserve the suffering. It's okay. Buddhism admits life is suffering. So also embrace suffering. Modern secularism, you know, I mean, modern people. What happened when they suffer? When they suffer? They will look someone to sue. They will look someone to blame, right? It's not supposed to happen. Whose fault is this? Whose fault is this? See? That's modern people. They will just sue somebody. Not sue as in person named Sue. Okay, Sue itu apa? Menuntut. Just sue somebody. But Christianity, again, I'm not critiquing other religion. I'm just saying that Christians are unique in a sense like this. In one hand, the gospel says, the gospel secures us enough to be able to protest with God. Just look, read Job, read Lamentations. In fact, read Jeremiah, read Psalms 88. The Bible allows you to protest, to be angry at God, to grieve, to protest, to complain. In a way, you are free to reject God and the way this world runs. See, the Bible teaches us that we have a God who somehow lets himself to be crucified. I mean, see, let himself to be killed. He's a God, think about it, he's a God who allowed himself to be killed. That means we can protest, we can be honest with him. But at the same time, there's a hope, isn't it? There's a hope that one day, God will conquer evil and death. One day, all our pain and problem will go away. And our hope lies, this is what all this verse 18 is leading to this. This is the final verse. Who has gone into heaven and is at the right hand of God with angels, authorities, and powers having been subjected to him. That means at the end of the day, yes, you will, yes, there's suffering. Yeah, you. It's okay to protest. It's okay to cry. It's okay to doubt. It's okay to ask questions. It's okay to be angry. It's okay. But be angry. Be angry to God. Complain to God. Don't complain to others.

0: your anger. He's God. God can take your frustration. He is God. God can take your sins. He did. Amen? So you can bring all the bitterness in your heart, bring it to God. That's the right outlet. Don't bring it to others. Where else can we go but to the Lord? After that, when we surrender, but things still don't go our way, we remember that one day things will be okay. We know the ending story. We know that the end will be good. See, Peter, when he wrote this, he was writing to people living under tyranny of Rome. It's hard to worship in Rome because everybody around you is, you know, the rich, the powerful, the educated, they all worship Caesar or other gods. Now, sometimes we suffer not because of our sins. Sometimes we suffer because a lot of because of the toxic culture around us, right? Because of the toxic system around us. Something that we cannot find. We live in a country or in a city or whatever that is bad for our faith. That push us, you know? Today, we may not live under a tyrant or a dictator like emperor so-and-so. But arguably, but today, we are pressed down by other unseen tyrants, you know? Tyrants by the name of power, consumerism, comparison, convenience. Aren't we pressed down by comparison? We want to compare, oh, his house is bigger, so I want to get a bigger house. Aren't we pressed down by the tyrant called convenience? Oh, we must, you know, what would you do? I must, whatever I do, I must do it how to, based on convenience, right? But we fight against them. We fight every day. We fight against these tyrants with our generosity, our humility, forgiveness, integrity, all of that. Some battles we will lose. Good guys in this world sometimes we lose. And the wicked win, right? And we question, oh, what's happening? Should we escape the country? Lari, lari, like Singapore. Let's run away. But this verse is reminding us the time for tyrants is up. It's dead. I like movies. And if you're with me, then, you know, it's like superhero movies. In the Marvel universe, you have the Avengers, you know, Captain America and the gang. And the Avengers, who are they? They are superheroes who fight battles that normal human never could. That's the description. Superheroes who fight battle that no one ever could in the Marvel universe. Ours is not a Marvel universe. Unfortunately, we don't have Thor or Hulk. But we have something better. We have the moral universe, not the Marvel universe. In the moral universe, there's the law of God. Amen?
1: Amen.
0: There is the law of God. This world is being run by the just judge. He is the ultimate avenger. Just one. He does not come with a hammer, a shield.